0: The Charleston, composed by James P. Johnson, orchestrated by David Rimelis and arranged by Nicholas Hirsch. A performance by the Chicago Symphony Orchestra, led by Maren Alsop. And that is the first half of this opening night concert from Ravinia, recorded in July 2024. Coming up next, from Charleston to small town Tennessee, we'll hear Samuel Barber's Knoxville, Summer of 1915. And later, another Jazz Age landmark, this one composed by George Gershwin. Stay with us.
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0: Victory Stride by James P. Johnson. That was an encore by the Chicago Symphony Orchestra, led by Maren Alsop. And that concludes the Ravinia portion of our program. If you'd like to know more about the CSO's 2026 residency at the festival, you can find details at cso.org. And don't go away, because we have two selections from the CSO archives next, starting with Charles Ives' irreverent take on America, or My Country Tis of Thee. That's next.
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0: Young lady that's really making a splash in the music world, Miss Samara Joy, from her recording Linger a While with her beautiful rendition of Round Midnight. I'm expecting to hear more great things from this young lady. Thank you so much for joining me. You're with Dee Alexander. Happy to be here with you to share new music as well as classics. So please stay with me. This is Jazz.
1: Warming up significantly over the next couple of days, here is your WVTF music forecast. Clear conditions tonight, mild with lows from 58 for Wytheville to near 72 degrees for Charlottesville. Sunny Wednesday and we're hot, highs from 86 for Wise to around 100 for Lexington and Charlottesville, feeling close to or a few degrees above the century mark for areas east of the Blue Ridge. Sunny and hot again on Thursday with a small chance of a shower or storm later on.
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Melissa Pipe and her sextet from the recording of What Remains. We heard her composition, Day. And before that, Charlie Apicella and Iron City meet the Griots Speak from the recording Destiny Calling. We heard a composition entitled If You Know Where to Look. Daniel Carter on saxophone, Charlie Apicella on model drums, William Parker on bass, Juma Sultan on percussion, with Iron City, Brad Whiteley on organ, Austin Walker on drums. Let's continue with Nat King Cole from Penthouse Serenade, If I Should Lose You.

Dear one, hold me fast. And I started praying. Oh,

Ah, yes. Those two songs that I just played are one of the reasons why I always stress to the parents to play your music for your children. This was music that I grew up listening to that my mother still plays to this day. The beautiful voice of Esther Phillips from And I Love Him. The theme from Picnic, Moon Glow. And before that, Nat King Cole from Penthouse Serenade. If I Should Lose You. You've heard this music right here with me, D. Alexander, and this is Jazz.

That's Mr. Gregory Porter, guest starring on Wayne Escoffery's performance, recording rather, Like Minds, the composition My Truth. And right before that, we heard from Joe Henderson from So Near, So Far with Milestones. Let's continue with Brandy Younger from Brand New Life, Moving Target.

0: Brad Mehldau plays the Beatles in a live performance in Paris at the Philharmonie de Paris, September 2020. We heard the composition Golden Slumbers right here with me, Dee Alexander, and this is Jazz.
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0: That's bassman Buster Williams and his Something More Sextet. Gene Baylor doing a wonderful job on vocals. Bruce Williams saxophone, Stefan Harris vibes, George Colligan piano, Lenny White drums, and of course Buster Williams on bass. We heard his composition Stairways. And Buster Williams has an impressive resume, which includes work with many supergroups, the Jazz Crusaders, Sphere, the Timeless All-Stars, and others. Plus, he has long stints with Gene Ammons and Sonny Stitt and Nancy Wilson. He's taken on all guidance and used it to steer his own group of jazz superheroes. Thank you so much for joining me. You're with D. Alexander. This is Jazz.
1: Warming up significantly over the next couple of days, here is your WVTF music forecast. Clear conditions tonight, mild with lows from 58 for Withville to near 72 degrees for Charlottesville. Sunny Wednesday and we're hot, highs from 86 for Wise to around 100 for Lexington and Charlottesville, feeling close to or a few degrees above the century mark for areas east of the Blue Ridge. Sunny and hot again on Thursday with a small chance of a shower or storm later on.
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Chicago's own bassman Clark Summers, from his recording Feast Ephemera, we heard his composition, Backstory. And he has a host of some of Chicago's finest musicians. Nick Mazzarella, alto, Jeff Bradfield, bass clarinet, Chris Madsen, tenor, John Wojciechowski, alto, Tito Carrillo, trumpet, Russ Johnson, trumpet, Joel Adams and Andy Baker on trombone, Scott Hesse guitar, Stu Mendeman piano, and Dana Hall on drums. Right before that, we heard from Reed Hoysen and his project, the title track On a Misty Night, featuring Hendrick Merkins, Rufus Reed, and Billy Test. Let's continue with The Queen Sings, Dinah Washington. Please send me someone to love.

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Before that, Lafayette Harris Jr. piano, Peter Washington bass, Lewis Nash drums from Swinging Up in Harlem. We heard his version of Stevie Wonder's Living for the City. Right here with me, D. Alexander, and this is Jazz.

That's Bill Henderson from a wonderful recording, Gents in Jazz, with his rendition of The Song Is You. The Best Male Singers, That Old Feeling. And right before that, we heard from Steve Turay from his recording, Generations, with his composition, Pharaoh's Dance. And he's supported by Wallace Roney Jr., Emilio Modeste, Isaiah J. Thompson, Corcoran Holt, and his son, Orion Touré, on drums. Let's continue with Lee Morgan, The Sidewinder.

0: Yes, Liz Wright, getting a little assistance, wonderful, I might add, by Angelique Kidjo from her recording Shadow. We heard the composition Sparrow. Thank you so much for joining me during this hour. Had a great time. Hope you've enjoyed it. You're with D. Alexander, and this is Jazz.
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0: Nights by French composer Florent Schmitt. That was the Monte Carlo Philharmonic, conducted by David Robertson.
1: Warming up significantly over the next couple of days, here is your WVTF music forecast. Clear conditions tonight, mild with lows from 58 for Withville to near 72 degrees for Charlottesville. Sunny Wednesday and we're hot, highs from 86 for Wise to around 100 for Lexington and Charlottesville, feeling close to or a few degrees above the century mark for areas east of the Blue Ridge. Sunny and hot again on Thursday with a small chance of a shower or storm later on.
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0: one of the greatest musical geniuses who attained maximum perfection on the oboe. That is how they once described Ludwig Lebrun. We just heard Lebrun's Oboe Concerto No. 1, performed by the Radio Chamber Orchestra and oboist Bart Schneeman under conductor Jan Willem de Vrend.
1: Warming up significantly over the next couple of days, here is your WVTF music forecast. Clear conditions tonight, mild with lows from 58 for Withville to near 72 degrees for Charlottesville. Sunny Wednesday and we're hot, highs from 86 for Wise to around 100 for Lexington and Charlottesville, feeling close to or a few degrees above the century mark for areas east of the Blue Ridge, sunny and hot again on Thursday with a small chance of a shower or storm later on.
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1: Warming up significantly over the next couple of days, here is your WVTF music forecast. Clear conditions tonight, mild with lows from 58 for Withville to near 72 degrees for Charlottesville. Sunny Wednesday and we're hot, highs from 86 for Wise to around 100 for Lexington and Charlottesville, feeling close to or a few degrees above the century mark for areas east of the Blue Ridge, sunny and hot again on Thursday with a small chance of a shower or storm later on.
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0: The bravery of children is admirable. Where along the line do we lose our bravery? When Katrin Finch was just 5 years old, she did a really brave thing. She saw Spanish harpist Marisa Robles perform in concert. And after the concert, little Katrin went up to the table where Marisa Robles was selling tapes. And at 5 years old, Finch told Robles, "I'm going to be a harpist like you, but I haven't got a harp and I haven't got a teacher." Well, it didn't take much. A few years later, Katrin Finch would study harp. And within a few years, she won rounds in the BBC Young Musicians competition. She's taken the harp on as her own. And she's even written some music. This piece is written by Katrin Finch. It's her Celtic concerto. And she'll perform with Sinfonia Cymru.

0: The final movement from Mavlast, or My Country, by Bedřich Smetana. That's called From Bohemia's Woods and Fields, a piece that's joyful and melancholy, just like the woods themselves. Zdeněk McCall conducted the Milwaukee Symphony Orchestra on Music Through the Night.
1: Warming up significantly over the next couple of days, here is your WVTF music forecast. Clear conditions tonight, mild with lows from 58 for Withville to near 72 degrees for Charlottesville. Sunny Wednesday and we're hot, highs from 86 for Wise to around 100 for Lexington and Charlottesville, feeling close to or a few degrees above the century mark for areas east of the Blue Ridge, sunny and hot again on Thursday with a small chance of a shower or storm later on.
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0: guitarist William Canongeiser and the Alexander String Quartet, with music by Dusan Bogdanovich, Shape of My Heart from Prisms on Music Through the Night. An arrangement for violin of a Bach keyboard concerto is coming up in just a minute.
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0: There are a lot of different ways to grow into a leadership position. For violinist Katie DeBrezeni, she says she learned her craft sitting at the back of the violin section. And she thinks that's the best way for anybody to learn. You learn from your superiors and people who have more experience than you. And slowly, you too can work your way up. By the time you are put in a leadership role, you will have absorbed all these amazing things that others taught you. This is DeBrezeni's arrangement of Bach's Keyboard Concerto No. 2. She plays with the English Baroque soloists.

0: Bach's harpsichord concertos have been a subject of debate for a long time. People wonder whether it was ever intended by Bach to perform that music on violin. Well, violinist Katie DeBrett-Zenny is in the camp that believes Bach adapted that harpsichord concerto from a violin concerto that was lost. That was DeBrett-Zenny's arrangement of Bach's Keyboard Concerto No. 2. She played with the English Baroque soloists under conductor John Elliott Gardner.
1: Very hot the next couple of days. It's your WVTF music forecast. Sunny today and hot, highs from 86 for Wise to around 100 for Lexington and Charlottesville, feeling close to or a few degrees above the century mark in areas east of the Blue Ridge. Mostly clear tonight, lows in the mid-60s and low 70s. More sun Thursday, highs from 86 for Wise to around

0: Around 100 for Roanoke, Lexington, and Charlottesville. Again, feeling several degrees into the triple digits as you move east of the mountains. 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
1: 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I'm Valerie Kaler. 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

0: The Orpheus Chamber Orchestra with Le Tombeau de Couperin by Maurice Ravel. The name Couperin is in that piece of music, and Maurice Ravel always said that he wanted to pay homage to him rather than honor him in that piece of music, written as a tribute to Ravel's mother and friends who died in World War I. Coming up in just a minute, a piece of music that's based on a Sanskrit poem from the 4th century.
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0: The first mention of Sankuntala comes from a Sanskrit poem from the 4th century. It's the name of a girl found as a baby in the forest, and there she was surrounded by Sankuntala birds and given that name, which means protected in Sanskrit. In 1865, Hungarian composer Carl Goldmark wrote his Sankuntala Overture.

0: Sankuntala Overture by Hungarian composer Carl Goldmark. That's one of the pieces of music that really helped to cement his fame. Yundani Boot conducted the Royal Philharmonic Orchestra.
1: Very hot the next couple of days. It's your WVTF music forecast. Sunny today and hot, highs from 86 for Wise to around 100 for Lexington and Charlottesville. Feeling close to or a few degrees above the

0: century mark in areas east of the Blue Ridge. Mostly clear tonight, lows in the mid-60s and low 70s. More sun Thursday. Highs from 86 for Wise to around 100 for Roanoke, Lexington, and Charlottesville. Again, feeling several degrees into the triple digits as you move east of the mountains. 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

0: Excerpts from Four Cornish Dances, Malcolm Arnold. That was Bryden Thompson conducting the Philharmonia Orchestra.
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0: Symphony number 36, nicknamed Linz for the beautiful Austrian city. First movement there, Mozart composed it. Carl Böhm conducted the Berlin Philharmonic. Well, so far we're about 5 for 6 this hour of dance-type music or dance-infused pieces. Why not keep the trend going? A couple more coming up.
1: Very hot the next couple of days. It's your WVTF music forecast. Sunny today and hot, highs from 86 for Wise to around 100 for Lexington and Charlottesville, feeling close to or a few degrees above the century mark in areas east of the Blue Ridge. Mostly clear tonight, lows in the mid-60s and low 70s. More sun Thursday, highs from 86 for Wise to around 100 for Roanoke, Lexington and Charlottesville, again feeling several degrees into the triple digits as you move east of the mountains. 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

This has been a test of the emergency alert system on WVTF. If this had been an actual emergency, the digital bursts you heard would have been followed by official news and information.

0: Yeah, the signature hooks of Aaron Copland, Danzón Cubano, Leonard Bernstein conducted the New York Philharmonic. I'm Kevin O'Connor. 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
0: A couple of centuries ago, in the mythical kingdom of Norway, there lived a violinist. His name? Ole Bull. Well, if Bull had done nothing else for music, and he did plenty, his legacy left a permanent mark on at least one man, Edvard Grieg. Grieg was so inspired by Bull's versions of traditional fiddle tunes that he would create sounds of his own. And then he would launch a whole nationalist movement. You'll hear it in Norwegian dances. We have 2 through 4 coming up this hour. I'm Kevin O'Connor. Good morning.
3: Live from NPR News in Washington, I'm Windsor Johnston. President Trump's nominee for Attorney General Todd Blanche will go before the Senate Judiciary Committee today during the first day of his confirmation hearings. NPR's Ryan Lucas reports.
4: Senators are expected to press Blanche on his record at the Justice Department, including his handling of the Jeffrey Epstein files, the firing of apolitical career department employees, and the targeting of Trump's perceived foes. Republicans and Democrats alike also have questions about Blanche's role in the controversial settlement of Trump's IRS lawsuit, including the creation of a now-abandoned anti-weaponization fund. Blanche began the second Trump administration as the number 2 official at the Justice Department. He became acting attorney general in April after Trump pushed Pam Bondi out of the top job. Blanche has a narrow path to confirmation in the Senate, where Republicans have a razor-thin majority. Ryan Lucas, NPR News, Washington.
3: The U.S. military carried out a new wave of strikes against Iran today, targeting military capabilities used to attack commercial shipping in the Strait of Hormuz. Retired Vice Admiral Kevin Donegan is with the Middle East Institute. He tells NPR that economic pressure is mounting on both sides, but Tehran is facing the added strain of a renewed U.S. naval blockade.
5: Both the U.S. and Iran are going to be looking at the clock, and that clock is an economic clock. For the U.S., it's, you know, price of oil, and for the world, it's price of energy, et cetera. But for Iran, the U.S. just implemented their blockade of all goods coming and going from Iran via the sea, which we had stopped when the MOU first was put in place.
3: Donegan says that leaves President Trump balancing pressure on Tehran against the risk of higher energy prices at home. A new report issued by Human Rights Watch details multiple cases of abuse at immigration detention centers in the U.S. People being held in a camp at the Fort Bliss military base in Texas say they've experienced indiscriminate beatings and life-threatening medical neglect. NPR's Kat Lonsdorf reports.
6: The 84-page report was compiled after interviews with people detained at Camp East Montana, the nation's largest immigration detention center near El Paso, Texas. Those interviewed described having to live in filthy and cramped conditions, being fed spoiled food at infrequent meals, refused needed medical treatment, and barriers to legal representation. It said the abuses, quote, violate fundamental protections under U.S. and international human rights law. The report comes as the Trump administration has dramatically increased immigration arrests and announced plans to expand its immigration detention facilities at an unprecedented scale. The Department of Homeland Security did not immediately respond to NPR for comment about the report's findings. Kat Lonsdorf, NPR News, Washington.
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7: This is the Composer's Datebook for July 15th. I'm John Burge. For decades, Nicholas Slonimsky, the Russian-born American composer, conductor, and witty musical lexicographer, compiled a reference work titled Music Since 1900. It's a year-by-year, month-by-month, day-by-day chronicle of musical events he deemed significant, interesting, or simply amusing. Here, for example, is Slonimsky's entry for July 15th, 1942. Heitor Villa-Lobos conducts, in Rio de Janeiro, the first performances of three of his orchestral choros, number 6, number 9, and number 11, exhaling the rhythms, the perfumes, and the colors of the Brazilian scene, with tropical birds exotically chanting in the woodwinds against the measured beats of jungle drums. Slonimsky did have a way with words, and certainly had fun compiling his mammoth and highly readable reference work. For his part, the Brazilian composer, Heitor Villa-Lobos, was equally diligent, so much so that he claimed he couldn't always remember everything that he had written. His Choros No. 11 for piano and orchestra lasts 65 minutes and is one of his most ambitious works. Originally, the word choro meant improvised music by Brazilian street musicians, but Villa-Lobos always used the word in its plural form to describe more than a dozen of his instrumental works. Composer's Datebook is produced by APM, American Public Media, in conjunction with the American Composers Forum, reminding you that all music was once new.

0: French composer Léo Delibes, best known for his stage works, including the opera Lakmé, as well as the ballets Coppelia and Sylvia, wrote that Procession of Bacchus from Sylvia, actually. James Sandor and the Budapest Philharmonia Orchestra. Coming up next, we'll hear something from the birds. 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

0: Norwegian dances 2 through 4, nice and lively, as you would expect folk dances to be. Edvard Grieg, and that was the Iceland Symphony Orchestra with Petri Sakari conducting.
1: Very hot the next couple of days. It's your WVTF music forecast. Sunny today and hot, highs from 86 for Wise to around 100 for Lexington and Charlottesville, feeling close to or a few degrees above the century mark in areas east of the Blue Ridge. Mostly clear tonight, lows in the mid-60s and low 70s. More sun Thursday. Highs from 86 for Wise to around 100 for Roanoke, Lexington, and Charlottesville. Again, feeling several degrees into the triple digits as you move east of the mountains. 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
2: The movies made him famous, but Nino Rota was just as proud of his works for the concert stage. His gift for bringing characters to life was equally potent in both environments. A trio for clarinet, cello, and piano.

0: A tone poem is music inspired by something outside of music, a poem, a legend, a landscape, even a feeling. Some tell a clear story. Others, like the piece we just heard, simply invite you into a world, and your imagination fills in the details. We heard Ensaga by Jean Sibelius. Sakari Oramu led the Berlin Radio Symphony Orchestra in concert at the Philharmonie in Berlin. You know, most of the music we broadcast here on PT is from concert recordings, highlights from recent performances across the country and around the world. I love that. 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
0: In the 16th century, Tomás Luis de Vitoria wrote a darkly luminous setting of O Vos Omnes, whose text from the Book of Lamentations is a request to be seen in the midst of sorrow. Don't look away. See me here in this pain. Rina Esmail wanted to write a companion piece to Vitoria's O Vos Omnes that inhabited the same space of profound sorrow, but with glimmers of light beginning to pierce the shadow. She chose a text called When the Violin by 14th century Persian poet Hafiz. When the violin can forgive the past, it starts singing. When the violin can stop worrying about the future, you will become such a drunk, laughing nuisance that God will then lean down and start combing you into her hair. When the violin can forgive every wound caused by others, the heart starts singing. The original version of Rina Esmail's When the Violin was written for choir with obbligato, violin, or cello. So sometimes the title is poetic rather than literal. Cellist Elisa Weilerstein here to break your heart with the help of Voce Sede. Rina Esmail's When the Violin.

0: When the Violin by Rina Esmail. The UK ensemble Voces 8 teamed up with cellist Elisa Weilerstein for that performance at the Prebis in La Jolla, California, presented by La Jolla Chamber Music Society. Esmail wrote her piece as a response or a companion piece to Vittoria's O Vos Omnes. She said the text of O Vos Omnes is asking simply to be seen in a moment of sorrow, to be beheld through suffering and darkness. She said a poem by 14th century Persian poet Hafiz. That text, she says, responds in such a beautiful way. It moves through that darkness and begins to let those very first slivers of light in. Rina Esmail likens that process or that moment to a breakthrough, but not a sharp-edged one with an explosion of light and fanfare. It's about finding the soft, warm place within ourselves where music can expand and reverberate. When the violin can forgive the past, it starts singing. In a moment, a gift for melody, both on screen and on stage. 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
1: Very hot the next couple of days. It's your WVTF music forecast. Sunny today and hot, highs from 86 for Wise to around 100 for Lexington and Charlottesville, feeling close to or a few degrees above the century mark in areas east of the Blue Ridge. Mostly clear tonight, lows in the mid-60s and low 70s. More sun Thursday. Highs from 86 for Wise to around 100 for Roanoke, Lexington, and Charlottesville. Again, feeling several degrees into the triple digits as you move east of the mountains. 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
0: Nino Rota created movie music for many, many directors, including Coppola and Zeffirelli. But it was his quarter-century-plus collaboration with Federico Fellini for which he's most noted, La Strada, La Dolce Vita. So in the 1960s, Nino Rota was at the pinnacle of his career as a film composer, writing as many as 10 film scores a year. It was right around this time he decided to cut back on the stresses of the movie biz and focus on other music. He wrote The Trio We're About to Hear, a trio for clarinet, cello, and piano, in 1973, just a few years before his death in 1979. From the Colorado College Summer Music Festival, clarinetist Alan Kay, cellist Mark Hosauer, and pianist William Wolfram play music by Nino Rota.

0: to my mother and her obsession with J.S. Bach. That's the dedication at the top of Overture and Chorale by Spanish-born cellist and composer Andrea Casarubios. She wrote it originally for four cellos, and then she reimagined the piece in the version we just heard, part of a concert called Reimagine from the group A Far Cry. They gave that concert at Jordan Hall in their hometown of Boston. A Far Cry. They used to say they were conductorless, meaning they work without a conductor on the podium. And now they prefer to say they are self-conducted. The leadership comes from within the ensemble itself. Always glad to feature A Far Cry here on PT. In a moment, no more pencils, no more books. 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
0: Remember when you were a kid and that last school bell rang in June and you raced out of the classroom with all the junk from your desk and your locker? And if you're like me, you dumped it on the floor right inside the door of your house and raced back outside to start summer vacation. Now, I've had some really good vacations as an adult, but nothing has ever recaptured that feeling of absolute freedom I got with summer break. Freedom from homework, from vocabulary words and spelling tests and math worksheets. Freedom from routine. It's delicious. There's nothing like it in the world. What better time to clear the cobwebs and get those creative juices flowing? Summer break was a happy, relaxed time for Johannes Brahms, and the sonatas he wrote during his vacations are testament to that expansive feeling. Here's the opening of his Violin Sonata No. 1. Violinist Geneva Lewis and pianist Evren Ozell teamed up for this performance at Clemson University in South Carolina.

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1: Very hot the next couple of days. It's your WVTF music forecast. Sunny today and hot, highs from 86 for Wise to around 100 for Lexington and Charlottesville, feeling close to or a few degrees above the century mark in areas east of the Blue Ridge. Mostly clear tonight, lows in the mid-60s and low 70s. More sun Thursday. Highs from 86 for Wise to around 100 for Roanoke, Lexington, and Charlottesville. Again, feeling several degrees into the triple digits as you move east of the mountains. 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
0: Heinrich Behrmann was the great clarinet player in Munich in the early days of the 1800s. Behrmann asked composer Carl Maria von Weber to write him some music, something special for clarinet and string quartet. Weber loved the idea. In a single day, Weber finished an entire movement, so just three more to go. But then 4 years went by, and Weber didn't get any more done on that piece. Behrmann got tired of waiting, so he scheduled a concert with Weber's new piece on the program. Lo and behold, with a deadline out there in public, Weber finished the piece the day before the concert. Nothing quite like a deadline to get those creative juices flowing. Weber's original is for clarinet and string quartet. Here's an arrangement for clarinet and small orchestra from a concert in Portland, Oregon. Jörg Wiedmann playing solo clarinet alongside 13 colleagues. This is the Clarinet Quintet by Carl Maria von Weber.

0: I'm Valerie Kaler. 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

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I'm Luke Curry with 3 hours of hand-selected classical music from the WVTF Music Library coming your way every weekday between 11 and 2. 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

0: Starting the program off with the charming little symphony in E major there by Georg Christoph Wagenseil. That was the Stuttgart Chamber Orchestra, Johannes Goritzky, conducting that CPO label recording. Music by Beethoven, that's coming up next. Chamber music on the way.
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0: Welcome back to A Little Day Music. This music now by Beethoven, this trio in G major for flute, bassoon, and piano. Probably written while Beethoven was in his teens and never published during his lifetime until it was dug up in a stack in a publishing company somewhere and published eventually in 1888. Was probably written because he had a piano pupil, Maria Anna Wilhelmina, whose father was the Count von Westerholt Geisenberg, who played the bassoon, and his son played the flute. This was originally written for clarinet instead of the flute, but the clarinet part is easily, the notes easily lay within the range of the flute. So this work here was written as a family work. We'll hear Susan Milan playing the flute, Sergio Azzolini playing the bassoon, and Ian Brown at the keyboard.

0: Music written by Beethoven while still in his teens and unpublished during his lifetime. That trio in G major for flute, bassoon, and piano, written for the family of one of his piano students, the Count von Westerholt Geisenberg, who played the bassoon, whose son played the flute, and whose daughter, his pupil, Maria Anna Wilhelmine, played the piano. And there were hints of perhaps a romantic attachment there, which may have added some zest, let's say, to the process of composition. Music by Beethoven. We heard Susan Millan play the flute, Sergio Azzolini playing the bassoon, and Ian Brown at the keyboard. Coming back from a break, some vocal music, a duet by Nicola Porpora. That's on the way. 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
0: And welcome back to A Little Day Music. Coming up in the next hour, a symphony by composer Robert Volkmann, a festival overture by Sir Arnold Bax with the London Philharmonic. And right now, almost dropped that disc right there. Right now, music by Nicola Porpora. This is from a work called In Verbo Incarne, The Word Made Flesh. And it's a duet called Lascia Ci Io Veda Almeno, Let Me At Least See, from an album called Sacred Duets from 2017, featuring soprano Nuria Rial and tenor Valer Sabadas. Here is the Chamber Orchestra of Basel, led by Julia Schroeder.

0: Music by Nicola Porpora, a duet from In Verbo Incarne, The Word Made Flesh. That was Lasciaci Io Veda Almeno. And we heard the Chamber Orchestra of Basel led by Julia Schroeder and the voices of Nuria Rial and Valer Sabadus, a countertenor. I think I mentioned he was a tenor, certainly singing higher than most tenors. A countertenor role there. Nicola Porpora wrote a lot of music for the castrato back in the days when it was barbarically in fashion. More music coming up next in the next hour here on A Little Day Music.
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1: 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I'm Christian McBride.
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5: Live from NPR News, I'm Lakshmi Singh. The Senate Judiciary Committee is weighing whether to keep Acting Attorney General Todd Blanche in his job permanently. Blanche's tenure has been overshadowed by criticism on several fronts, including accelerated investigations into President Trump's political rivals and the DOJ's handling of files related to the late financier and convicted sex offender Jeffrey Epstein. The panel's ranking Democrat, Senator Dick Durbin of Illinois, addressed the Epstein case today.
6: Under your leadership, more than 1,000 FBI personnel were pulled off of other priorities and directed to flag Epstein records for any mentions of President Trump. When scrutiny of the cover-up intensified, you participated in meetings in the White House Situation Room to strategize about how to protect President Trump.
5: Also on Capitol Hill this morning, a confirmation hearing for Jay Clayton to head the nation's intelligence agencies, and for Dr. Erica Schwartz, a retired Rear Admiral, to lead the Centers for Disease Control and Prevention. President Trump is urging Immigration and Customs Enforcement to keep conducting traffic stops despite two recent deadly shootings involving men who were not the intended targets of immigration operations. Yesterday, ICE said it would pause stops deemed non-urgent following a series of deadly encounters with civilians in Minnesota and most recently in Texas and in Maine. In those cases, federal officers cited self-defense or public safety threats. President Trump is in Pennsylvania for the state's Defense and Innovation Summit. The event brings together government officials, military, and technology leaders as well. NPR's Deepa Shivaram has more.
7: The president is set to deliver a message about strengthening U.S. defense manufacturing and technology at a time when his administration is ramping up attacks on Iran. Trump visited Pennsylvania just last month in an effort to drum up support from voters ahead of the midterm elections later this year. His message then was that costs would soon come down, but now that conflict has reignited between the U.S. and Iran, gas prices have started to climb up again. Deepa Shivaram, NPR News, The White House.
5: Meanwhile, the U.S. and Iran have continued to trade fire for another day as they compete for control of the Strait of Hormuz. In the U.S., AAA posted higher gas prices today. The national average is $3.89 for a gallon of regular gasoline. Amazon's announced plans to launch a satellite internet service next year in South Africa that may put it ahead of the Starlink founded by South African native Elon Musk. Today, Amazon said it was collaborating with the internet provider Heritel to launch service in one of Africa's largest and most advanced economies. Amazon is a financial supporter of NPR. This is NPR News.
8: This is the Composer's Datebook for July 15th. I'm John Burge. For decades, Nicholas Slonimsky, the Russian-born American composer, conductor, and witty musical lexicographer, compiled a reference work titled Music Since 1900. It's a year-by-year, month-by-month, day-by-day chronicle of musical events he deemed significant, interesting, or simply amusing. Here, for example, is Slonimsky's entry for July 15th, 1942. Heitor Villa-Lobos conducts, in Rio de Janeiro, the first performances of three of his orchestral choros, number 6, number 9, and number 11, exhaling the rhythms, the perfumes, and the colors of the Brazilian scene, with tropical birds exotically chanting in the woodwinds against the measured beats of jungle drums. Slonimsky did have a way with words, and certainly had fun compiling his mammoth and highly readable reference work. For his part, the Brazilian composer, Heitor Villa-Lobos, was equally diligent, so much so that he claimed he couldn't always remember everything that he had written. His Choros No. 11 for piano and orchestra lasts 65 minutes and is one of his most ambitious works. Originally, the word choro meant improvised music by Brazilian street musicians, but Villa-Lobos always used the word in its plural form to describe more than a dozen of his instrumental works. Composer's Datebook is produced by APM, American Public Media, in conjunction with the American Composers Forum, reminding you that all music was once new.
9: Extreme heat as we approach the weekend. It's your WVTF music forecast. Sunny this afternoon, but some haze for us. Very hot. Temps from 87 for Wise to 99 for Charlottesville. Feeling close to or into the triple digits as you move east of the Blue Ridge. Mostly clear tonight, warm. Lows only falling into the mid-60s and low 70s. And a mix of sun and clouds Thursday and extremely hot. Feeling several degrees into the triple digits as you move east of the mountains. 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
0: 92 degrees right now for Charlottesville, mid-80s for Southside, Lynchburg, and Roanoke, mid to lower 80s right now for Stanton and Lexington, lower 80s for Marion and the New River Valley, and 81 degrees right now for Abingdon and Wise. Good afternoon. Welcome back to A Little Day Music. I'm Luke Curry. This is public radio, listener-supported WVTF Music. Thanks for tuning in. Coming up in this hour, a symphony by the composer Robert Volkmann, a Romantic era fellow composing in the latter part of the 19th century, and a festival overture by Sir Arnold Bax with the London Philharmonic. Getting things started here, music for two cellos and piano from a 2026 release called Paganini Variations, featuring cellists Kian Soltani and Pablo Ferrandez. Here they're accompanied by pianist Julian Quentin.

0: A Serenade for Two Cellos and Piano by Alfredo Piatti. We heard pianist Julian Quentin there, along with the two cellists, Kian Sultani and Pablo Ferrandez, from a new release called Paganini Variations. Music by the Hungarian composer Robert Volkmann coming up next. Music from Hungary. Stay tuned.
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0: The composer Robert Volkmann is not a name dropped too often today, although in his lifetime he was one of Budapest's leading musicians and composers, and was a good friend of Johannes Brahms. They took long walks together in the Budapest area, even though Brahms was nearly 20 years his junior. They became acquainted in 1864 and were on very friendly terms, addressing each other as dear friend in letters exchanged between them. He stayed in Budapest for most of his life and was a colleague of Franz Liszt's at the Budapest Conservatory. We're going to hear one of his symphonies, his second, in fact. His first symphony in D minor was a rather serious work. This second one in B flat major is much more cheerful in character. Performing it here for us is the Northwest German Philharmonic. Werner Andreas Albert conducts.

0: The Symphony No. 2 by composer Robert Volkmann, the Hungarian composer who was a colleague of Liszt, a friend of young Brahms, and wrote that work in about 1864 and remained in Hungary, being mostly well-known in that country for most of his life. That was his Symphony No. 2 in B-flat major. We heard it performed by the Northwest German Philharmonic, Werner Andreas Albert conducting. Coming up after a break here, we've got music by Sir Arnold Bax, a bit of an overture. Stay tuned.
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0: Welcome back to A Little Day Music. In the next hour, we've got some music for violin and piano by Olivier Messiaen and cello concerto by Sir Arthur Bliss. Right now, and concluding this 12 o'clock hour, this festival overture by Sir Arnold Bax, here's the London Philharmonic Orchestra led by Bryden Thompson.

0: A festival overture, a festive festival overture even, by Sir Arnold Bax. That was the London Philharmonic Orchestra, led by Bryden Thompson. Coming up in the next hour of A Little Day Music, Sir Arthur Bliss, his cello concerto with Raphael Walfisch. That's coming up, as well as music by Olivier Messiaen. And hopefully we'll have time for a beautiful new piece that I was listening to yesterday. Stay tuned.
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3: Live from NPR News in Washington, I'm Lakshmi Singh. Senators are grilling Attorney General nominee Todd Blanche about his close ties to the president. NPR's Kerry Johnson reports Blanche once helped defend President Trump in several high-profile criminal cases.
4: Few senators questioned Todd Blanche's qualifications to lead the Justice Department. He served as a prosecutor in New York for years. But it's his work as a personal defense lawyer for President Trump that worries Democrats. They say Blanche lacks independence and is carrying out vendettas against the president's foes. Senator John Kennedy, a Republican from Louisiana, asked Blanche whether he was Trump's friend. The nominee replied, "I'm his lawyer," before quickly adding, "I was his lawyer." Blanche famously said in April that he loves the president and working for him was, quote, "the honor of a lifetime." Kerry Johnson, NPR News, Washington.
3: Other Senate confirmation hearings were being held today for President Trump's nominees. Trump selected Jay Clayton to head the nation's intelligence agencies, and Dr. Erica Schwartz, a retired Rear Admiral, was nominated to lead the Centers for Disease Control and Prevention. A fifth day of retaliatory strikes between the United States and Iran continue to dim prospects for a peace deal. U.S. Central Command says on social media it launched a new wave of strikes on Iranian military targets. And after the U.S. announced the reinstatement of a blockade on Iranian ports, the Islamic Republic targeted American installations in the Middle East. NPR's Tom Bowman reports on conflict in and around the Strait of Hormuz, a global oil shipping waterway.
5: Iran has hit at least 7 commercial ships in the past week, damaging some. And the U.S. says nearly a dozen crew members are killed, wounded, or missing. That has predictably led to ship transits slowing to around a dozen each day, down from 30 or 40 a day several weeks ago, and well below the 130 before the war started.
3: NPR's Tom Bowman. People in the small city of Biddeford, Maine, are still grappling with a fatal ICE shooting this week in their community. Maine Public's Ari Snyder spoke with one woman who knew the victim.
6: Isabel Paredes says she got to know Duran Guerrero through mutual friends and that he left a consistent impression.
7: Pretty much anyone who has had an interaction with him can all basically say the same thing, that he was just a very respectful, dedicated, hardworking family man.
6: Paredes says Duran Guerrero worked primarily as a delivery driver through apps like Uber Eats, often bringing his 3-year-old daughter along with him. She says his death has caused so much anxiety in the city's Latin American immigrant communities that some are considering moving elsewhere. For NPR News, I'm Ari Snyder.
3: From Washington, this is NPR News. Adding to deadly immigration enforcement encounters in Maine and days earlier in Texas, yesterday morning in Florida, 4 occupants of a vehicle had a confrontation with federal immigration officers in the St. Augustine area. Officials say the 4 fled on foot. 1 person ran into the path of a semi and was killed. Emergency personnel have been searching for 3 missing people after a boat involved in a memorial service sank in rough waters in the San Francisco Bay near Alcatraz Island yesterday. Local investigators say that at least one person was killed. 16 individuals were rescued. Fans in Argentina are counting down to kick off this afternoon as security is tightened in Atlanta for a match with England that carries decades of history. Natalie Alcoba has more from Buenos Aires.
8: The rivalry is defined by the 1986 quarterfinal, when Argentina's Diego Maradona's infamous Hand of God goal helped eliminate England. For many Argentines, the victory meant far more than football. It came just 4 years after the Falklands War, known here as the Malvinas War, over the South Atlantic islands Britain administers but Argentina still claims. Political scientist Florencia Wolf says it's impossible to completely separate the history from today's match.
9: We shouldn't mix both things, but I think that in theory, in practice, of course, everything is mixed.
8: For NPR News, I'm Natalie Alcoba in Buenos Aires.
3: I'm Lakshmi Singh, NPR News in Washington.
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11: Extreme heat as we approach the weekend. It's your WVTF music forecast. Sunny this afternoon, but some haze for us. Very hot. Temps from 87 for Wise to 99 for Charlottesville. Feeling close to or into the triple digits as you move east to the Blue Ridge. Mostly clear tonight, warm. Lows only falling into the mid-60s and low 70s. And a mix of sun and clouds Thursday and extremely hot. Feeling several degrees into the triple digits as you move east of the mountains. 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
0: 94 degrees right now in Charlottesville, 90 degrees for Southside, upper 80s for Lynchburg and Roanoke, mid 80s for Lexington, Stanton, and the New River Valley, and mid to lower 80s right now for Marion, Wise, and Abingdon. Good afternoon. Welcome back to A Little Day Music. I'm Luke Curry, and this is public radio, listener-supported WVTF Music, and you're tuned in for A Little Day Music, music from the WVTF Music Library. Coming up in this hour, a concerto for the cello with Raphael Walfisch and the Ulster Orchestra, music by Sir Arthur Bliss. That's on the way. And we get things started with music by Olivier Messiaen, a theme and variations for violin and piano that dates from around 1932 and first performed by the composer and his wife in the year of their marriage, Claire Delbos. We will hear Lydia Mordkovich playing the violin and Marina Grusek-Grin at the keyboard.

0: A fairly early work by French composer Olivier Messiaen that was a theme and variations for violin and piano. We heard Lydia Mordkovich playing the violin along with Marina Gusak-Grin at the keyboard. Coming up in just a moment, cello concerto by Arthur Bliss. That's up next.
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2: Boris Godunov has been crowned Tsar of Russia in a glittering coronation, but his path to power was bloody, and it now haunts him and the future of his country. I'm Lisa Flynn. We're off to London's Royal Opera House for Modest Mussorgsky's dramatic Boris Godunov, with Sir Bryn Terfel in the title role. 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
0: Welcome back to A Little Day Music. You probably don't need me to tell you this, but if you are a fan of chamber music and interested in attending any of the concerts in the Charlottesville Chamber Music Festival, I suggest you do that early rather than waiting. Those tend to fill up quite quickly, and they're often very, very good, which is the reason for that. Right now, music for the cello, this concerto by Sir Arthur Bliss, one of a number of works written in kind of the last decade of his life. It is very demanding of the soloist virtuoso part that had been requested by cellist Mstislav Rostropovich, to whom it is dedicated with admiration and gratitude, I should add. Bliss says there's no problems here for the listener, only for the soloist. So we'll hear Raphael Walfisch take on this solo part here, along with the Ulster Orchestra. Vernon Handley conducts.

0: The Cello Concerto by Sir Arthur Bliss, easy for the listener, hard for the soloist, in his words there. We heard Raphael Walfish playing the cello, originally dedicated and performed first by Mstislav Rostropovich. Vernon Handley there, handily conducting the Ulster Orchestra. Music from sort of a long-form piece coming up next called An English Life. We're going to hear a little segment of that right after this break. You're listening to A Little Day Music on Public Radio. I'm Luke Curry. Thanks for tuning in.
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0: Welcome back to A Little Day Music. Composer Rahu Gohil has a new release, an album of music that is, well, programmatic, I suppose. It's called An English Life for Orchestra, and it's an album-length work, about 53 minutes. We're going to hear the fifth section of this. It's called Birds Fly Overhead.

0: one section there of around 16 or so that make up that album-length work by composer Rahu Gohil called An English Life, and certainly sounding very pastoral there. We heard that fifth movement there called Birds Fly Overhead. Taking us to the end of today's program, music that comes from an album that we heard a little bit of yesterday. We'll be right back with that in just a moment to conclude today's program.
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0: Okay, welcome back. Yesterday we heard music at the end of the program from an album called Fire Dove that featured the soprano saxophonist Jess Gillum with a work by Rachel Portman called Flight. The album was put together by organist Anna Lapwood. And after we heard that yesterday, I listened to more of the album and the album track Fire Dove, from which it takes its name, by Julie Cooper was just so wonderful. I listened to it several times in a row and thought might as well share it with you today. Here is Fire Dove by Julie Cooper. This features violinist Elena Uriosti and the Chapel Choir of Pembroke College, Cambridge, and organist Anna Lapwood.

0: Dance of the Huldra by Norwegian composer Agatha Grundahl, played there by Sarah Aimé Smyseth.
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0: Throughout his adult life, Robert Schumann experienced bouts of debilitating depression, sometimes so severe that he needed hospitalization. In spite of that, Schumann remained a devoted husband, a prolific composer, and a champion of other up-and-coming composers. So yes, there was darkness, there was struggle in Schumann's life. But in this symphony, written during some of his darkest days, there is so much light. The Symphony No. 2 by Robert Schumann. It's played here by the Leipzig Gewandhaus Orchestra, conducted by Ricardo Chailly.

0: Leipzig Gewandhaus Orchestra, conducted by Ricardo Chailly, with the Symphony No. 2 by Robert Schumann.
1: Extreme heat as we approach the weekend. It's your WVTF music forecast. Sunny this afternoon, but some haze for us. Very hot. Temps from 87 for Wise to 99 for Charlottesville. Feeling close to or into the triple digits as you move east to the Blue Ridge. Mostly clear tonight, warm. Lows only falling into the mid-60s and low 70s. In a mix of sun and clouds Thursday and extremely hot. Feeling several degrees into the triple digits as you move east of the mountains. 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
0: You can learn a lot about music from England by learning a lot about coronation ceremonies in England. Quite a bit of English music was written for those occasions. These verses from the 122nd Psalm were set to music by Henry Purcell and by John Blow each time for a royal coronation. Hubert Parry set this text for two coronations, Edward VII in 1902 and George V in 1911. Here is I Was Glad by Hubert Parry.

0: Red Flowers in Bloom by Qi Liu, played there by the Shanghai Quartet. Coming up, where in the world is Camille Saint-Saëns? Stay tuned.
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1: Camille Saint-Saëns was many things. He was a virtuoso pianist, a prolific composer, an author, a linguist, too. He spoke several languages. He also had a photographic memory. On top of all of that, he was very well-traveled. And here is something that Saint-Saëns started composing when he was on one of his travels. He was spending time in Egypt, in the city of Luxor, when he started writing his fifth and final piano concerto. Here it is, played by Bertrand Chamaillou and the French National Orchestra, the Piano Concerto No. 5, The Egyptian.

0: 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Mostly clear skies tonight, warm, lows only falling into the mid-60s and lower 70s. A mix of sun and clouds Thursday, more sun to start, then a few more clouds, a very small chance of a shower or storm later on, extremely hot, air temps from 88 for Wise to 100 for Roanoke, Lexington, Danville, and Charlottesville, feeling even hotter.
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2: I Ride an Old Paint. It's a cowboy song. It's about a cowboy and his trusted steed and their friendship. You can find versions of the song performed by the Weavers. Maybe you've heard it sung by Linda Ronstadt or by Loudon Wainwright III. And the song has also managed to mosey into a few classical pieces of music over the years. It's been in William Grant Still's Miniatures. It's shown up in Virgil Thomson's suite, The Plow That Broke the Plains. And, of course, it's shown up in this waltz by Aaron Copland, Saturday Night Waltz from Rodeo, played here by the Detroit Symphony Orchestra, conducted by Antal Dorati.

0: Devilish Music, played by La Pietà, Angèle Dubois conducting and violin soloist. The violin sonata The Devil's Trill by Giuseppe Tartini.
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0: Hi, I'm Scott Blankenship. So when was the last time you looked over your shoulder, figuratively speaking, and thought about how you got where you are right now, this spot in your life? Who do you have to thank for their influence and their help in getting here? Joaquin Rodrigo had a really long list of helpful people in his life, for sure, many influences, and rather than write a piece for everyone that had an impact along the way, he tried to pay it forward, you could say. Concerto Serenade is next, dedicated specifically to harpist Nicanor Zabaleta. But Rodrigo said more broadly, the music serves as a message for the younger generation, evoking sounds of fiestas and customs of other epochs.

0: Concerto Serenade by Joaquin Rodrigo. Enrique Batiz conducting the Royal Philharmonic Orchestra and Nancy Allen playing the harp.
1: Extreme heat as we head into the weekend. Here is your WVTF music forecast. Mostly clear skies tonight, warm, lows only falling into the mid-60s and lower 70s. A mix of sun and clouds Thursday, more sun to start, then a few more clouds, a very small chance of a shower or storm later on, extremely hot. Air temps from 88 for Wise to 100 for Roanoke, Lexington, Danville, and Charlottesville, feeling even hotter.
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0: 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To finish the hour, it's from Schwanda the Bagpiper by Jaromir Weinberger. This is the Polka and Fugue with Eric Kunzel conducting the Cincinnati Pops Orchestra.

0: Gil Shaham, violin, and the Orpheus Chamber Orchestra with music by Fritz Kreisler, the violin concerto in the style of Vivaldi.
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0: Hi, I'm Scott Blankenship with music about Ashitaka and San. They are the central characters of Studio Ghibli's Princess Mononoke. Ashitaka is a calm, empathetic Emishi prince on a quest to see with eyes unclouded by hate. San is a fierce, wolf-raised warrior princess who fights to protect her forest home. This movement from Princess Mononoke by Joe Hisaishi is Ashitaka and San. Joe Hisaishi plays piano.

0: Barry Tuckwell playing the horn with the Academy of St. Martin in the Fields and Sir Neville Mariner conducting by Joseph Haydn, the Horn Concerto No. 1.
1: Extreme heat as we head into the weekend. Here is your WVTF music forecast. Mostly clear skies tonight, warm, lows only falling into the mid-60s and lower 70s. A mix of sun and clouds Thursday, more sun to start, then a few more clouds, a very small chance of a shower or storm later on, extremely hot. Air temps from 88 for Wise to 100 for Roanoke, Lexington, Danville, and Charlottesville, feeling even hotter.
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0: If you like a little of the old folded in with the new, check out music by Adolphus Hailstork. And you might already know some of his sacred and choral music, but his catalog is certainly wider and deeper than that. Most impressive, I think, is the way that he takes spirituals and old bits of Americana and then recasts them for a clever mix of the past and today. From three spirituals, this is Every Time I Feel the Spirit. Joanne Folletta conducts the Virginia Symphony Orchestra.

0: Richard Wagner's Tannhäuser Overture. That was Claudio Abbado conducting the Berlin Philharmonic. Stay with me in just a moment. You'll hear music from this week's New Classical Tracks with Julie Amacher. A little portion of the Violin Concerto in the Language of Flowers by Kip Winger.
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0: 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This week, Julie Amacher talks with Kip Winger. Yes, that Kip Winger. The Violin Concerto in the Language of Flowers is next. This movement's called Ambrosia, with Peter Otto Violin, the Nashville Symphony Orchestra, led by Giancarlo Guerrero.

0: From the Violin Concerto in the Language of Flowers by Kip Winger. That movement's called Ambrosia. Peter Otto, violin with the Nashville Symphony Orchestra, and Giancarlo Guerrero was the conductor.
1: Extreme heat as we head into the weekend. Here is your WVTF music forecast. Mostly clear skies tonight, warm, lows only falling into the mid-60s and lower 70s. A mix of sun and clouds Thursday, more sun to start, then a few more clouds, a very small chance of a shower or storm later on, extremely hot. Air temps from 88 for Wise to 100 for Roanoke, Lexington, Danville, and Charlottesville, feeling even hotter.
2: Imagine having a meaningful moment with a musician you've never met, experiencing a sense of kinship with a composer who lived 200 years ago, receiving joy communicated by a sensational singer who lives on the other side of the planet. 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
0: Next, Mozart mimics the sound of an elite Ottoman military band known as Janissaries. These marching bands used booming bass drums and cymbals and bells to terrify enemies and build morale, and they also inadvertently sparked a Turkish music craze in Europe. Mozart actually wrote the piece to sound like one of those bands playing on the piano. Here's Ruth Laredo.

0: That's Nicola Hall playing the guitar with the Spanish dance from La Vida Breve, composed by Manuel de Falla. Good things coming your way. There's actually a plot in the duet concertino by Richard Strauss that's about 6 minutes ahead, plus the suite for strings by John Rutter. In just a moment, though, you'll hear a quintet by Ludovico Einaudi. Stay close.
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0: The plot in Richard Strauss's duet concertino concerns a princess and a clumsy bear. At least it looks like a bear. Stay with me. It's less than 5 minutes ahead after DNA by Ludovico Einaudi. And this features his signature style of repetition and gradual emotional buildup. But it centers around a hypnotizing piano line that mimics the continuous winding structure of its namesake.

0: Eugenio Arouet playing the bassoon with Nicole Kern clarinet, the German Chamber Philharmonic, and Paavo Järvi at the head of it all. That's by Richard Strauss, his duet concertino.
1: Extreme heat as we head into the weekend. Here is your WVTF music forecast. Mostly clear skies tonight, warm, lows only falling into the mid-60s and lower 70s. A mix of sun and clouds Thursday, more sun to start, then a few more clouds, a very small chance of a shower or storm later on, extremely hot. Air temps from 88 for Wise to 100 for Roanoke, Lexington, Danville, and Charlottesville, feeling even hotter.
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0: To finish up the hour, let's listen to John Rutter conduct one of his own compositions. This is The Suite for Strings. John leads the Royal Philharmonic Orchestra.

0: For John Rutter, a career in music was essentially in the stars. He said, "I've known I wanted to be a musician since I could walk and talk." That was John Rutter conducting a composition of his own with the Royal Philharmonic Orchestra. That was his Suite for Strings. Thanks very much for your company. I'm Scott Blankenship.
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